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1: Now, this is showing my inner fat kid for a second. 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I'm going to try it. What is your favorite carnival food? 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
1: A beef sundae?
2: So it's one that they have at a couple of carnivals where It is mashed potatoes with beef gravy, sour cream, cheese, and then it has a little cherry tomato on top. It is so good. But yeah, you got to ask for it by name. It's called a beef sundae.
1: Okay. Next time I see one of these roadside carnivals, I'm definitely asking for a beef sundae because what you just described sounds delicious. And my trainer's going to hate me when I eat it.
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1: You know, everybody has their favorite carnival food, right? Hey, what's going on? It's Battle. Let me ask you, Kelly, what is your favorite carnival food?
2: Funnel cake.
1: Yes.
2: Those, hands down. The smell of those are just like the smell of a carnival.
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1: Kelly, let me tell you, I love funnel cake so much that I remember, like, I think Target or Walmart had those, like, make your own funnel cakes at home. I bought it. 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Like, nothing beats that flavor.

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It's going to be a great show. It's part of the Capitol Concert Series. 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
1: Hanging out with you Thursday night. What's going on? It's Battle as we are inching closer and closer to the weekend. Joan Jett and the Blackhearts on the way. Also going to throw in The Who after 7 Mary 3.

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1: Well, a man allegedly broke into a Verizon store, and while he was busy with that, someone decided, ooh, let's steal that dude's car. Hey, it's Battle. Police in Maryland said Jalen Goddard called them after realizing his car had been stolen, and minutes later, officers got a report of a break-in at a Verizon store.

0: out with you tonight. 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What's going on?
1: Hey, guys. I'm looking to hear some Metallica.
0: Okay.
1: I've had a week, and that is going to let the pressure off. 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
0: You know what? 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Metallica on the way shortly.

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1: Hanging out with you tonight. What's going on? It is Battle. If you want to connect, I'm on Instagram. Let's be friends, because apparently I could use more of those, according to our boss here at the station. Instagram, Facebook, Battle on Air.

106. Got a long stretch of tunes for you. Music on the way. Got some Billy Joel. Also going to throw in some Led Zeppelin after GNR.

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1: Hanging out with you tonight. It's Battle Music on the way. Got some Steve Miller Band. Also going to throw in some Def Leppard right after Nirvana. If you want to throw something into the playlist tonight, you can always shoot us a message using the TalkBack mic on the iHeartRadio app.

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0: 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We went from pics or it didn't happen to pics, but prove it wasn't made by a laptop. What is something that you think is disappearing? 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
1: Wrapping things up here on your Thursday night. 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Bye-bye.

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0: Newsom, and he said, here's a tape of some song ideas. Listen to it. We'll pick some songs. And he had gone to the bathroom. And he was in there longer than expected, so it had rolled. The tape had rolled in to Owner of a Lonely Heart. And he comes out, and they're singing it, and they're practicing it and rehearsing it. And he goes, whoa, whoa, whoa, whoa. That song wasn't for you. It was for another band I'm working with. But wait, that sounds pretty good. Let's just do it. And they did it, and they got a number one. The only number one for Yes.
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2: 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Come Down. Gavin Rossdale, lead vocal and guitar.

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1: That's Def Leppard, Pour Some Sugar on Me. I had the privilege of going to their residency in Las Vegas a while back. And the opening act was this cover band, okay, that played all the earlier Def Leppard songs, and then Def Leppard would come out and do one of their famous albums. What I found out was, is the opening act, and they call themselves the best Def Leppard cover band of all time, were called Dead, D-E-A-D, Flat, F-L-A-T, Bird, B-I-R-D. And so, turns out that one of the girlfriends in the band was from the South, and she used to say Def Leppard. If you say Dead, Flat, Bird very fast, it's Def Leppard, meaning they were doing their own covers with these oversized old vintage clothes and stuff. It was pretty funny. It was good. It was a great idea.
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1: John Mellencamp, Small Town. 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And he did two songs live on TV, and his daughter, Teddy Jo Mellencamp, former Real Housewife of Beverly Hills, gave a very touching tribute to her daddy.

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7: People with passion can change the world for the better. 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
8: There he is. It's Zach, everybody. He was that Friday years ago. Now he's solidified as a local legend.
9: I love that you remember who that is.
8: We wrote it next to it just to say.
9: It's there.
8: Yeah,
9: oh, awesome.
8: In parentheses, yeah.
9: I hope Zach still listens.
8: I do too, Zach. Come on now. You know it's kind of a big thing on this program, that Friday deal.
9: France advanced. They beat Morocco in the World Cup. They're the first team, first of eight, to advance. So they're one of the final four. We got more soccer today and two more football games tomorrow.
8: Some good stuff today, right?
9: Let me find out what today's matchup is. Right. I mean, they're all. If you're into it, you're into it.
8: Yeah,
9: they're all good.
8: We're tracking the nearly 400 explosive diarrhea cases here in the state of New York.
9: And we'll
8: some sort of cycloslopolis.
9: It's a parasite.
8: A parasite that's giving people diarrhea.
9: They can't find the source. We'll tell you what, Taco Bell just took off their menu items.
8: Oh, speaking.
9: We mentioned late in the show yesterday.
8: Yes, it's true.
9: Lettuce,
8: though.
9: Onions,
8: yeah.
9: Guac, or avocado.
8: You guys know how filthy I am. I went home and washed a plum, and no one even said anything about plums.
9: No, they didn't.
8: Yeah.
9: Comedians Ryan Hamilton, you know his new special, This Just Hit Me, is trending hard on Netflix right
8: funny
9: now.
8: Guy.
9: He's calling in. We'll talk to him at 6:20. And then Philippe Esparza is playing the Funny Bone this weekend. He's sitting in with us starting at 7:30.
8: All right. Last pair of DMB tickets this morning, too, for you guys. Naira's Matt DeSantis is here. Get you ready for the weekend's races. And figure out what the hell we're going to bet on, I think.
9: Watch out for the beavers.
8: Yeah.
9: Turtle Island, Lake George. You've been alerted here. We've got rabid beavers on the prowl.
8: Ask Crack of Dawn, some coming up. Of course, Effed Up News Feed, Talk of Falls. Gin and Juice. We'll wrap it all up at 9:40. Mostly cloudy. Low 80s today. It's Quinn Cantera. Picks 106.
9: Hopefully warmer.
8: There you go.
9: Hopefully.
8: I'll take it. 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
1: Morning, Capital Land.
2: This guy's crazy.
1: Yeah. This guy is
2: crazy. We should have put this in FW News. But
1: truly
2: we...
1: crazy, yeah. I saw this morning, and I'm like, I'm still kind of wondering about the logistics, but the headline is Fort Wayne Man, Indiana. Fort crazy. Wayne Man, accused of cutting off his genitals, using it to commit arson. And you think to yourself, wow, is he more arsonist or more, like, crazy? Or does he not want his penis on his body?
2: Here's the wild part. The fire investigator, didn't realize that it was a burning penis that started it. The guy said he was stabbed. He never told anyone he cut his own penis off.
1: Right, he was embarrassed to say that to the people who showed
2: him. So... they're like, hey man, were you stabbed or is this yours? So,
1: yeah, he said, I'm sorry, I was being dishonest. This is what actually happened. I no detail, because I think everybody's probably afraid to do the detail in the story in Indiana News.
2: He told investigators he poured gasoline on it and set it on fire on the floor of the garage just inside the door. And
1: I know.
2: He walked away until he ran into police.
1: But that's clearly a statement. That's clearly, he's making some sort of statement. And I need to get down to exactly who's that focused on.
2: The four-stall garage that burned down, I think, are family members. It's owned by family members. So this is, we've got ourselves a Rob Reiner situation where the boy's gone mad. Yes, this is exactly what we have. The boy's gone mad.
1: I'm certainly crazy. No question. But is there a reason? What was the catalyst? There's always a catalyst.
2: Oh, yeah, no, I get it.
1: Like, who wronged him to the point where he's going to cut his penis off in the four-car garage, which it must be a nice house, four-car garage.
2: I thought that, too.
1: And burn the damn thing down. And then it's his penis. That's it. It's no more.
2: More Reiner than you realize, I think.
1: Yeah, it's pretty wealthy house, nice place, yeah.
2: Exactly.
1: Yeah, you're right.
2: Nothing funny about this.
1: No, rich white people are always the craziest.
2: You have the urge to hurt yourself, go ahead and call that number. It's tattooed on the neck of the former Columbia...
1: It's 988, right?
2: The former Columbia school shooter.
1: Yes.
2: Who's now fighting the fight against Taste of Italy. This is all really happening.
1: After being sliced with a katana sword.
2: Yeah. After having his hands cut off, he somehow manages to hold a sign to Frankie Fresh's wife. It's a wild world we're living in.
1: It's Quinn and Cantara. Pix 106.
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25: 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Heroes like U.S. Army Sergeant William Bernard McKenna, exposed to burn pits. McKenna later died from

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1: You guys want to hear a very cool interview? We talked to Joseph Williams, who's the front man for Toto. And Steve Lukather do the singing. Joe is also the son of John Williams, the $300 million composer.
0: Right, the Star Wars guy, Raiders of the Lost Ark, stuff like that.
1: But he was also in The Lion King. The whole interview is up, but here's just a clip. Quinn starts singing.
0: Joseph finishes it.
2: That is true.
3: That guy.
0: Sorry, butchered
2: it. Hakuna Matata, you know. It means no worries for the rest of your days. That part.
1: That was a blockbuster in 1994. Yeah. He chose the voice of that and made it to the album.
0: How about that? Just being able to bust it out like that. He's a talent, man.
1: Plus, Toto will be here 6 days from now, which
0: is cool. Very cool.
1: That interview's up. Just open up the free iHeartRadio app and search Quinn and Cantara.
0: All right. 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
1: 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You're about to get fed. 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
2: Hey, good.
3: I got some clouds today. Low 80s. Cantara's got your feed.
4: Yeah, don't say we didn't try. Feed sponsored by Yankee Trails. Top story is the president firing the last remaining members of the independent commission that helped state election officials. Multiple outlets reporting yesterday that the three members of the Bipartisan Election Assistance Commission were notified of their terminations via email. You can thank the Supreme Court
3: right.
4: for this.
3: They just let him fire executives.
4: State Department of Environmental Conservation issuing a warning to Warren County swimmers about beavers. You may have heard this. Turtle Island, Lake George, July 4th. Somebody was bitten.
3: Oh, buddy.
4: One, possibly more beavers on that island have rabies. So you're asked to avoid the areas. If you're going camping, keep an eye out.
3: All right.
4: Horse racing fans for the track today. The giveaway is the Spa Football Club soccer jersey.
3: Oh, that's pretty
4: bad. That's today's giveaway.
3: That's cool. I gotta go see that.
4: Oh, who do we know up there?
3: Yeah, we know.
4: Joe, you going to the track?
3: Come on.
4: All right, listen. The Department of Homeland Security now says the Mexican man fatally shot by ICE officers in Houston this week was not the person they were looking for.
3: Jesus.
4: So it was the wrong person.
5: Yeah. We do not have the same level of access that we do in almost any other officer-involved shooting.
4: So that's the guy trying to investigate. I read there was no cameras.
3: Okay.
4: That's what I had read. I don't know if that's accurate.
3: That guy was perfectly legal, and he was driving workers to work at a construction site or a worker site of some sort.
4: Nearly 25 years after the 9/11 attacks, ground has finally been broken on the last commercial building at the World Trade Center. American Express will begin construction on its new headquarters at 2 World Trade Center. They started construction yesterday, actually.
3: A little warm feeling in my belly when I heard that. That's good. Yeah, I'm looking forward to it.
4: 25 years later.
3: 2038, did they say, for the
4: finish? I'll check.
3: Something like that, yeah. It's going to look... They got over an acre of like lawns in as far as patios are concerned. It's over on Facebook.
1: Talk and balls.
3: Excuse me.
6: Mbappe, the difference maker once again. Didier Deschamps extends his record as the winningest coach in the history of the World Cup. Destination Dallas. Tuesday afternoon in a semifinal for France, and they'll find out tomorrow who their opponent will be.
4: So France is the first nation to make the semifinal round, shutting out Morocco 2-0 from Foxborough. The quarters continue today. It is Spain and Belgium, and the winner will play France in the next round.
3: Okay.
4: There you go. Yankees salvaged their series against the Rays, crushing them 12-4. Ben Rice drove in 5. He hit 2 home runs. Yankees visit the Nats tonight. Mets beat the Royals 7-3. Mets and Red Sox mix it up tonight. The Red Sox remain hot. They beat the White Sox 2-1 yesterday.
3: Wow, man.
4: Still 5 games under 500, yeah. But only 3 back in the wild card, I think.
3: A pretty solid run here.
4: Firebirds will play their final game of the regular season. It's a home game tomorrow night, kickoff at 7 o'clock. They're playing the Nashville Cats.
3: All right.
4: NASCAR runs from Hampton, Georgia. It's the Quaker State 400.
3: Yeah.
4: Are you watching Wimbledon?
3: I'll start now. Yeah, I'll start now for sure.
4: Down went Coco Gauff.
3: Yeah.
7: Karolina Volkova is a Wimbledon finalist.
8: 6-2, 1-6, 7-6.
4: Yeah, I can't exciting. Pronounce a lot of names.
3: Yeah.
4: Otherwise,
3: yeah.
4: I'd be more clued in.
3: Bummer
4: for
3: Coco to go down.
4: And the Liberty trying to get back in the win column. They take on the Minnesota Lynx in Minneapolis tonight.
3: Look at that.
4: Comedian Ryan Hamilton, his Netflix is trending hard. His Netflix special is trending hard.
3: I dare you to try to not smile and watch him. He's too fun.
4: So his first one is called Happy Face.
3: Right.
4: Because he looks like the good humor guy.
3: Yes.
4: And then his second one is This Just Hit Me because he'd been hit by
3: bus. He literally got hit by a bus, man. We got to talk to him about it.
4: He's calling in and we'll chat with him next.
3: Picks 106.
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1: Hey, good morning. 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
2: Hi, this is Ryan Hamilton.
1: Hey, Ryan.
3: Ryan, nice to talk to you, man.
1: This is great. It's Quinn and Cantara. How are you, sir?
2: I'm well. How are you?
1: We're great. I'm telling you, Cantara, when I see Ryan Hamilton, if I'm an agent, I see dollar signs, bro. I see big dollar signs.
3: Well, his Netflix special, This Just Hit Me, is premiered last month, and it's killing it. Congratulations on that stand-up, Ryan.
2: Oh, that's very nice. Thank you. I appreciate it.
3: So let me just cut to the chase. You were really hit by a bus New Year's Day 2022?
2: That's right. Yeah.
3: And you were coming back from a mandatory COVID quarantine or something?
2: Yeah, that's right. I was in L.A. I live in New York, but I was on my way home from one of my first gigs back at the end of COVID during the Omicron variant. Starts to come back, do you remember? And so I landed in LAX, and on my way, I was going to go see my family for the holidays. So happy. I got an alert on my phone. I've been exposed to COVID. This was when your phone would say things like, you've got an email and possibly a disease. And then I walked to the hotel, but I would always walk to this hotel at LAX because I didn't like shuttle buses before this whole thing happened even.
1: Oh, that's your first mistake right there.
2: Yes, exactly. And so I was in the hotel for 10 days, and I was walking to pick up a rental car my first day out, and it was New Year's Day. I watched the ball drop. I eat an entire pizza, and I thought, I'm just going to get this over with. It's open 24 hours. I hit the button. I watched the light turn at an intersection. I didn't see or hear anything, and that's when this happened.
3: It was serious.
2: Yeah, I have a titanium plate in my arm now. I had 10 broken ribs and a punctured lung.
1: Think of all the comedy that came from it. That must have been like reassuring as you're suffering through it.
2: You know, it was interesting. At first I thought, wow, I'm going to, you know, you can't be a comedian and hit by a bus and not mention that. Like, there's no way. But then it did take me a while to really think of it comedically after I kind of settled into like, wow, this really happened. And then I couldn't, you know, I had to talk about it. So that's where we're at.
1: I know it's January 1st knocked out the entire deductible. Did you try to get anything out extra before the end of the year?
2: Oh yeah, exactly. That was one of the silver linings of this whole thing. I mean, how often in life do you get to blow right by your deductible on January 1? I mean, wow, I was living large, right?
1: That is so, a good feeling.
2: Yeah.
3: So, the other thing when we talk to you, Ryan Hamilton, when we see you, and it's a compliment, but man, the face, the smile, the
1: even
3: face,
1: he brings
3: it's like
1: it up, right?
3: you can't not smile, right?
2: My first special, which is also available currently on Netflix too, you can watch them both if you haven't seen it, is called Happy Face, and they say, I look like this, but I don't feel like this. I wake up in the morning every and look in the mirror and go, that is inaccurate.
3: For those who don't know, you look like the Good Humor guy, the ice cream guy.
1: He does.
2: Yeah, I look like I could sell ice cream in the 50s. I can't show up at a funeral, you know. I'm so sorry for your loss. I mean, it's a curse.
1: Look, you're genuine, you're authentic, you're funny as hell, and, you know, I believe everything that you're saying over there. You could really take me for a loop if you wanted to. And look at who he's, touring with, for God's sakes.
3: Yeah, he's opening for Seinfeld and Bargatze. I mean, I feel like the upper echelon likes you because you're hilarious, but you're also clean, which is a compliment too.
2: Yeah, I mean, those guys work in that realm also. It's just kind of like the way it comes out of me, you know. I broad, observational, clean, whatever you want to call it, that's just the way it works for me. It's always kind of been that way. It's kind of like the voice chooses you. You don't really choose it. Mm-hmm. And, I've tried to go other ways. The audience won't accept it from me.
3: You got that smile. You're a nice young boy from Idaho. I mean, that's who you are, I think. I feel like that's who you are.
2: I feel like that's who I am, too.
1: Well, yeah, and then all of a sudden you have to go to the dispensary with your mom or something weird, and then that kind of thing. That gives you a little taste of this of the dark side, doesn't it?
2: Yeah. My mom and I were. I was dealing with this anxiety. I'd never drank or smoked anything up to this point in my life, but after the accident, things changed a little bit. Wow. I tried. We tried marijuana. I thought, you know, let's try marijuana, which you can't get in Idaho, which is where I'm from. We were going there from Los Angeles. And I say, you can't get it in Idaho. Well, you can, but I just don't know the guy. But in Los Angeles, you put it into Google Maps.
1: Yeah.
2: And I went home with enough marijuana to become the guy in Idaho that you call. So that's how it worked for me.
1: I love it.
3: Did you like it? Did it work for you?
2: You know, it would help me fall asleep, I found. And then I would bolt upright in the middle of the night and go, Mom, call the Oracle in California who gave us this stuff. So it didn't stick, but I did give it a little go. Yeah.
1: I know you don't talk politics, you don't do any of that stuff, but which special did you, didn't you bring politics into it a little bit?
2: My first special, I think I shot in 2017, which there was so much going on at that time. And it's so,
1: okay.
2: I had a joke about I don't know if you've ever been to, I was at an election viewing party. I don't know if you've ever been to a party that became not a party halfway through. Everybody woke up in the morning and looked out the window and go, well, I guess I'm going to go out there and, just kind of living your life, you know, going to work. What are you doing? I'm just going to work. Yeah. Something like that. And that's how it felt. And, still kind of feels that way. Oddly, it's still like a timely joke, I think, maybe.
1: Agreed.
2: But you can catch that in Happy Face.
3: The comedian Ryan Hamilton, you're actually playing the Funny Bone end of June. Oh, that was the end of June. So you're not coming around. You're in New York in August, in New Jersey, in
1: Connecticut.
3: Coming to Syracuse. So you're coming kind of close.
2: Yes. Yeah. I've got Albany coming up.
3: You
2: right?
3: do. I was looking for that date soon.
2: Yeah. Let me see. When is that?
3: I don't want to put you on. I have Abilene and Amarillo.
2: Oh, you know what? I had Albany. I had to move Albany, unfortunately.
3: Oh, bummer, man.
2: Not because I don't love Albany, but we're working on we're rescheduling. Yeah.
3: Wait, you said not because you don't love Albany or because
1: No, he was
3: you...
1: joking, oh. I think.
2: Don't tie me up here. Don't tie me up. I love Albany.
3: It was some WNBA player came through here and was dumping on Albany, and we've never let it down.
1: Oh, yeah, Lobo.
3: Look out for Rebecca Lobo. Yeah. She's on our bad side.
1: No, we know.
2: Okay.
1: You're too nice of a guy.
3: I have to ask you, Ryan, you won, it was a while ago, but you won like the Sierra Mist Next Great Comic. Did you get soda for that?
2: That was a long time ago. I don't even know if Sierra Mist still exists. Does it? Maybe. But, I got a year supply, not a lifetime supply, a year supply of Sierra Mist, which was something like a case a week or something like that. I mean, it was
1: perfect.
2: Bonkers.
3: That's a lot of Sierra Mist, bro.
2: Yeah.
1: It
2: was a lot.
1: Did you drink all of your Sierra Mist, or did some of it go to family?
2: I think I threw a party and was like, let's get rid of this branded party.
3: And then my other question for you, because it's near Ashton, Idaho, where you grew up, is have you ever been to Yellowstone Bear World?
2: Oh, wow. You really know. I mean, Bear World, to be honest, wasn't... people don't know, Bear World is like a highway little tourist stop where you can either go to Yellowstone and see the majestic animals in their natural environment, or you can pull off.
3: Are they just bear statues, or are they alive?
2: They're real. I've never been in Bear World. I've driven by it. It wasn't there when I was growing up. But to me, it's kind of new. When I go home, I see this thing, and it feels like Chevy Chase, kind of National Lampoon's little tourist stop. But I hear it's great, so I, you know.
1: Safer, guaranteed
2: Bear World
1: bear.
2: Stop.
3: I can't even get you to be mean to Bear World.
1: You're great. Yeah, you got to check out anything that Ryan Hamilton does.
3: Happy Face and
1: so
3: this,
1: funny.
3: This just hit me. Both are great and on Netflix.
1: Thank you, sir. We really appreciate it. Knock 'em dead. We'll see you coming up here, I'm sure, in the future.
2: Yeah, I'll get back. Thank you very much.
3: Thanks, Ryan.
1: It's Picks 106.
2: You bet. Thank you.
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1: You can't not smile, right?
2: My first special, which is also available currently on Netflix, too. You can watch them both if you haven't seen it. It's called Happy Face. And they say, I look like this, but I don't feel like this. I wake up in the morning every and look in the mirror and go, that is inaccurate.
3: What a nice guy, huh? A big day for comedy here on the program.
1: Yeah, we just talked to, and you just heard from Ryan Hamilton right there. He's got a big Netflix special.
3: Yeah.
1: This just hit me. If you missed it, he was hit by a bus.
3: So funny.
1: And then Felipe Esparza, who's playing the Funny Bone this weekend,
3: he's coming in, right?
1: He's in town, and he should be here in less than an hour. He's going to spend some time with us, so we're looking forward to that. We're big fans.
3: Crossing our fingers to see Felipe. That'll be very cool. F'd Up News is coming up.
1: Yeah, stick around. We'll do it next.
3: Picks 106.

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1: And now, it's time for F***ed Up News with Quinn and Cantara.
2: Yeah, is that a Glenn Peter in your pocket, Capital Land?
3: Thanks for making us number one on TikTok.
2: Yeah.
3: Appreciate that.
2: TikTok's great.
3: Number one on TikTok.
2: Doctors in Massachusetts, listen to this. If you've been beaten up for drinking your diet soda, this is a positive diet soda story, kinda.
3: Quinn never gets to do positive soda stories. He was a big soda fan until recently.
2: I just completely quit it, like pretty much dead.
3: But you were always like, I hated it when there was a negative soda story.
2: Oh, God, yeah, because I drank so much of it. Doctors over in Mass recently reported treating a 63-year-old woman. She had a large mass in her stomach, and they treated her by having her drink Diet Coke. The New England Journal of Medicine story goes that the team said the woman had a month of burning pain in her upper belly, and two common heartburn medications did nothing, Cantara. She had type 2 diabetes. I've been taking the semaglutide.
3: Oh, man. And the cure is Coca-Cola.
2: Yeah, lost about 40 pounds in a year, and those drugs will slow the stomach, as we've read about. And it becomes either the undigested food or a clump called a bezoar.
3: Well, I don't want that. Who wants that?
2: And I'm looking at it right now. It looks like she got a roast beef stuck there, and they got to go down and get the...
3: And they
2: prescribe Diet Coke because she's type 2 diabetes. Right. Not regular Coke. That would knock her out.
3: What did you used to drink?
2: Oh, I drank Coke Zero like a champ.
3: Man, that gave you polyps.
2: Oh, well, that's probably what gave me polyps. A lot of things could give me polyps. Listen, rather than surgery, the first fix is often to dissolve the mass with cola.
3: Yeah.
2: Who knew? It's disgusting if you're drinking cola, but you know, it's a positive cola story.
3: I got two stories here. One's a hero. This guy, I think, is a former Marine, Wesley Howard. He's out in Washington State, and somebody puts fireworks in a trash bin near his house.
2: Oh, Jesus.
3: And they were not out, so his neighbor's house, two of his neighbor's house, caught fire. Wesley realizes this, doesn't even put underwear on, buck naked.
4: Now, this fire, which Wesley said started with a smoldering firework in a neighbor's garbage can, was spreading through Wesley's fence just a few feet away from both homes.
5: But I was dead asleep in the bedrooms, and when I came running out to the top of the stairs to kind of see what was going on, I could see out the window right here in between the two houses that it was just
3: big fire,
5: glowing bright orange.
4: With an instant to react, Wesley recalled his Navy training, which required immediate action.
2: Nice.
5: I looked out the window. I saw it was a raging fire as much as I could see. So I had two options: run back in the bedroom and get some shorts, or run straight down the stairs outside and grab a hose and start.
3: And that's what he did.
2: That's awesome.
3: And there's footage of him out there doing
2: hose in hand, you know, buck naked.
3: So that's
2: right
3: how
2: on.
3: He sleeps.
2: I love that, man. Great story.
3: If I'm your neighbor, that's how I'm going to save you.
2: Yes.
3: That's how I sleep.
2: That's how I'll appreciate it, because I'll be saved.
3: An 82-year-old North Carolina woman survived 9 days trapped in her bathtub after she fell.
2: I couldn't help but think of Kit Kat with this story.
3: Joan Rivett was able to stay hydrated by using her foot to turn the faucet and splash water
2: genius.
3: In her mouth.
2: Genius.
3: So her brother requested a welfare check. 9 days,
2: bro?
3: 9 days, bro.
2: I'm
3: 82.
2: Yeah.
3: 9 days.
2: 9 days is
3: for
2: long.
3: For a well check.
2: Yeah. When you're not hearing back from Nana after 9 days, call her. Get over there.
3: 24 hours.
2: Yeah, right.
3: At most.
2: Wow,
3: I want a well check if I'm 82.
2: I hope nobody bothers me like that when I'm old. I'd rather sit in the tub for at least 24 hours and deal with it.
3: There's your F'd Up News coming back with what Taco Bell has removed from their menu items because of the explosive diarrhea.
2: Yes.
3: Which here in New York, there are over 400 cases, and we can't find the source of the parasite.
0: It's Quinn and Cantara.
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0: Never understood why we had to say explosive diarrhea instead of just diarrhea. Does that mean it's explosive or not? It's still awful, right?
1: This is coming from the CDC. If they say explosive, I'm adhering to that.
0: It's Pix 106. Good morning, Kathleen. This is an important PSA kind of thing we got to tell you about in case you haven't heard.
1: Hundreds of New Yorkers, and we've been following this for a little over a week, maybe two, but it's really hitting the news now. Hundreds of New Yorkers have become sick in recent weeks from a parasitic infection that causes severe diarrhea, and nausea. This according to state health officials. Now,
0: it's got an awful sounding name like cyclosporiasis or something like that. Yeah.
1: They can't find the source, but the source, like that parasite we read yesterday, is a feces-based.
0: Yeah. Feces-based. Comes from the poop.
1: So, here yet, but in Detroit.
0: Right.
1: The Taco Bell, because of this parasite, and they have like 700 cases. They're not selling lettuce, cilantro, onion,
0: pico de gallo,
1: and guac.
0: Yeah, man.
1: So
0: this is happening not just Detroit. I'm reading in multiple states, right?
1: Well,
0: it's starting to surge across multiple states. I don't know if Taco Bell's doing it.
1: No, it's only the Taco Bell in Metro Detroit. So you're gonna have to get yourself a Quinn burrito.
0: Yeah,
1: which is meat, bean, and cheese.
0: Yeah, that's all you need. And cook it in a coffee cup because there's no plates in the microwave.
1: What's going on right here?
0: Yeah,
1: consider yourself warned, you guys.
0: Yeah, it's nuts. Feed coming up,
1: and then comedian Felipe Esparza joining us.
0: Pix 106.
2: I want to

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1: Hey, good.
2: All right, good morning, Kaplan. We're looking at mostly cloudy today. Low 80s for a high today. Cantara's got your feed.
3: 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Dateline Bolton, New York, where the Department of Emergency Environmental Conservation issue a warning to Warren County swimmers here. Yeah. The beaver attacked two people over the July 4th weekend. They think it's rabid. There could be more than one. So
2: yeah, you don't need that.
3: Swimmers, avoid the area. And if you're camping, you know, pay attention here. Horse racing fans, the giveaway today, as the track opens, is the Spa Football Club soccer jersey.
2: I bet that's
3: available
2: cool.
3: With paid admission while supplies last.
2: Still gotta go see that, too.
3: That's gonna be good. President has fired the last remaining members of an independent commission that helps state election officials. Yesterday, multiple outlets reporting that at least three members of the Bipartisan Election Assistance Commission were notified of their termination via email.
2: Yeah, that's it. That's his plan's working.
3: I think that's a big deal.
2: It's a pretty big story, everybody.
3: U.S. home prices hit an all-time high. Existing home sales fell 2.4% from May, but the average price of a home, I'm looking for it now. I know the average price of a luxury home now is officially over $1 million.
2: Is it really? Yeah.
3: Yeah, I think the sales price rose 1.8, so it's to $440,000, an all-time high for the average home sale price.
2: Mortgage rates started to go back up a little bit, too.
3: You've got a guy in Crownford Township, New Jersey, showing up to a city council meeting dressed as a bong, and he's holding a toddler also dressed as a bong.
4: I need to dig around and opine on it.
3: Here we go. Here he is.
5: Anyone else? Dress Township Committee?
6: Yes, my name is Bong Holio. The spelling of that is B-O-N-G-H-O-L-E-O.
3: Wait.
6: And this is my baby Bong Holito. Unfortunately, my wife left me with the kid.
3: I don't know what he's doing there.
2: I'm not sure either. He's got a purpose, but he's really making a statement, and it's like crickets in the background.
3: He went 3.5 minutes. He did a parody to Lizzo's About Damn Time and then left, so yeah. I don't know what his point was.
2: Not for nothing. Did he spell Bong Holio incorrectly? I think it's I-O,
3: it's
2: not
3: his
2: E-O.
3: Name, though. Oh, yeah, that's okay. How he does
2: yeah,
3: it.
2: So he
3: you know?
2: Does it that way. Yeah, I didn't want to get sued.
3: Spider-Man Brand New Day anticipated to bring in $180 million for its opening weekend.
2: Wow.
3: It's in theaters now.
2: It's a very long movie. Make sure you make your time for it if you're going.
0: Talk and balls.
3: France is the first nation to make the semifinal round of the World Cup. They beat Morocco 2-0 in Foxborough yesterday. Let's get some Mbappe going.
2: All right.
7: Mario heads it back in. Doué able to find Mbappe through traffic. Got it, Mbappe! 20 career World Cup goals! Gives France the lead in the quarterfinal.
3: Yeah, he breaks open the scoring there. France wins it 2-0. They'll play the winner of tonight's matchup, Spain tangling with Belgium.
2: Mbappe!
3: Yankees salvage their series, crushing the Rays 12-4. They'll start a series with the Nationals tonight. The Mets beat Kansas City 7-3. They'll open a series with the Red Sox, who remain hot after beating the White Sox 2-1. That's going to get 5 in a row. Firebirds play Nashville final regular season game. Kickoff 7 o'clock tomorrow night. Seats are still available. They're going to make the playoffs, but this is their last regular season home
2: Wish them
3: game.
2: Good luck.
3: NASCAR Cup Series runs from Echo Park Speedway. That's Hampton, Georgia, for the Quaker State 400. And Coco Gauff was bounced from Wimbledon yesterday. The W look for a win. They're taking on your hometown Lynx in Minneapolis.
2: Yeah, it's going to be hot and heavy,
3: but
2: huh?
3: You're a New Yorker now, so you're a Liberty man all
2: absolutely,
3: the way.
2: Absolutely,
3: been a Liberty
2: yeah.
3: fan from
2: Never
3: the beginning.
2: Never seen a game, but I'm a Liberty man.
3: Never, not even on the TV, huh?
2: No, maybe a clip or two, there something like that, yeah.
3: Comedian Felipe Esparza playing the Funny Bone this weekend. He's expected to join us coming up and spend some time with
2: us. Yeah, here in the studio. It's Pix 106.
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1: Morning, Kaplan. It's Quinn and Cantara, Picks 106. Happy Friday, everybody.
2: He's playing the funny bone all weekend long, but he's sitting in with us this morning, comedian Felipe Esparza, in the studio. You're early. This is awesome. Thank you.
3: I'm early, man.
2: I love it.
3: Slept like an hour and a half.
2: Did you play a gig last night?
3: No, we were all stuck in Philadelphia for 4 hours.
1: Oh.
3: And the plane kept getting delayed. It finally left at around 10:45, but we got tired of waiting, and we thought that they were going to cancel the flight.
2: So you drove.
3: We drove.
1: Nice. Yeah. That's worth it.
2: You got a tour manager.
3: Yeah, she drove.
1: Felipe, I'm really enjoying the new special, and the first thing I thought of when I looked at you on the elevator this morning was your foreskin and how long it is. I don't have one, and I'm fascinated by the upkeep of it, and you know, what does it get in the way, or does it, did people appreciate it sometimes?
3: I didn't even know. I thought everybody was like that growing up. Then you watch movies, hey man, he missed a lot of skin.
1: Yeah, man, this is odd. I never heard a long one before.
2: Why is
1: this,
2: man? I missed this. Why is it so long? Is it longer than normal?
3: We have a lot of foreskin, man, and then if you're Catholic, we have extra foreskin, man. Can we leave our foreskin there when we die? Because they wrapped our foreskin over our bodies.
1: They protect
3: us. And we go into the heaven like the Matrix.
2: Did you have the wrong doctor, or did you grow up?
1: Some people just keep the foreskin, I think.
2: Yeah,
1: you
2: but the length.
1: Yeah, did your father have a large foreskin?
3: I don't know, man. Never saw it.
1: Okay.
2: Well, have you ever seen your father?
3: But mine, man, I could pierce it.
1: Oh, now you're talking.
3: I could put a ring on it.
1: Maybe like a little button.
3: Yeah.
1: You know, like you could button it. All right, we can.
3: That'd be a good one.
2: I would rather a snap.
3: A pull Velcro.
1: I will get serious. Cantara mentioned your father. I know your father had an addiction problem, and you dealt with a lot of that growing up.
3: He was an alcoholic.
1: Yeah, and you as well had those issues too. Correct.
3: Oh, yeah.
2: What was your drug of choice?
3: Everything, man. Everything. Yeah.
2: How did you quit it?
3: You know what? One day I just stopped.
2: Quote, 2009.
3: I just, you know what?
1: You sons of bitches. How
2: were you
1: do
2: funny
1: you do
2: before
1: that?
2: You were sober? So, are you funny?
3: No, I started stand up sober.
2: Oh, good.
3: Wow. I started drinking again when I started doing stand up.
1: Oh, no. And they were doing push ups right out in the parking lot. Wasn't
3: yeah,
1: it?
3: Man. I was doing push ups, running laps.
1: Oh, that's great. That's
3: but I was
1: great.
3: Really bad. Like, I got really bad at one time. I remember the late Ralphie May and
1: we love
3: Joey D. That's right. They used to make fun of me because one time I was in Texas and I ordered room service and I just ordered a spoon and baking soda.
1: That's telling
2: true
1: right
2: story.
1: There. That's telling everybody.
3: And they brought it.
1: Yeah. You already had a candle in there.
3: Yeah, I was partying like 3 days. Wow.
1: Man, that is rock star stuff
3: Thursday
1: right there. Look at you. Jesus.
3: Through Sunday. And then I didn't go home and I went to the open mic on Tuesday.
1: So how long after you got sober did you win Last Comic Standing? That's it, huh?
3: A year.
1: Well done.
2: That's how you do it.
3: Yeah.
1: That's amazing, man.
3: In 2009, I was doing a movie with Nick Turturro and Paul Rodriguez.
2: What movie?
3: Tyler
2: what
3: Shire. Movie? It's called The Deported.
2: Okay.
1: Oh, okay.
3: Not The Departed, but The Deported.
1: Yeah.
3: And Nick Turturro, he gets deported because they think he's Mexican. He's just very dark, curly hair. So they just grab him and nab him. And he's living in Mexico. And Paul Rodriguez are like the cartel members of the town.
1: Okay.
3: We're brothers. And we run the whole town. And he has to pay us to cross him across the country. And we made him do odd jobs.
1: Yeah, man.
3: And get into the big fight at the end.
1: Did you get to live out some dreams after being born in Sinaloa? You know, you got that cartel family down there.
3: No, we grew up. We shot the movie on a cold day in Valencia, California, because they have a whole cowboy town in Valencia.
1: Okay.
3: And it was supposed to be summer, but we were cold.
1: Yeah.
3: They had California to give us dry ice to put in our mouths, so we won't
2: breathe
3: a lot of air.
2: Yeah.
1: Oh, weird. So, that's new.
2: You grew up in Sinaloa, like Quinn said, but you...
3: Hell no.
2: No, okay.
1: East LA.
3: I came here when I was like 3 or 4, snuck in, fair and square.
2: Well, were you worried about sticking around here?
3: No, because I grew up in an all-Latino neighborhood. Like, I never saw white people unless they were cops.
1: Yeah.
3: So all my neighbors were all Mexican, they're all black and Vietnamese, so... So, we all blended
2: in. But I'm talking about like today, though. You're good here. You're
3: American
2: good.
3: American citizen.
2: Good.
1: Isn't your wife American citizen, too?
3: Yeah, but it doesn't work that way. I really it doesn't work that way, but it doesn't. You still got to apply. And it's funny because I did the American citizen test.
1: Yeah.
3: Like, I went there and I did it. And 100 questions about American citizen
1: stuff.
3: A lot of stuff that I skipped, you know, in government and class.
2: Yeah.
3: And he goes, man, I should have prepared.
1: I know. I hear those are tough.
3: And I didn't study because my father passed it. So I figured, man, this guy was born in Mexico.
1: Right, right.
3: Dropped out in the sixth grade. If he passed it, I don't got to study.
2: How'd you do?
3: I didn't pass.
2: Oh, I'm sorry.
3: I found it a little off. My mom told me that your father took it. He took the test in Spanish.
1: Oh, there you go.
3: Because if you're in this country like for 25 years, when you take the Judas, you have it in your own country. Like if you're Russian, the test will be a Russian.
1: Right.
3: Oh, sure. All right. Who's the first president? George Washington.
1: I mean, I'm afraid to take one.
2: I'm afraid to do it too. Yeah.
3: You got to memorize 100 questions.
1: Yeah.
3: You know 100 questions. I made a bunch of cue cards and everything.
1: And just memorize the answers.
3: They're going to ask you five. You get one or two wrong.
1: Wow.
3: You got to pay another $9,000.
1: Oh, I see what
3: they're doing. Start the whole
2: process. Oh, man, it costs $9,000 to take the test.
1: And they choose five questions out of all the questions.
3: So, first question was
1: Jesus.
3: Who is Susan B. Anthony? I looked at my immigration lawyer. You're going to let this lady start with the hard ones? Susan B. Anthony, I didn't know the answer, man. No. I just made up an answer.
2: What did she say?
1: That's the lady at my middle school.
3: That's the lady who drowned her kids and blamed it on two guys from the Bronx.
1: That's the other Anthony, right?
3: Wrong. Susan B. Anthony is a woman who fought for civil rights so women could have the right to vote in 1921. Oh, way off.
1: Yes.
2: Nice job.
1: I mean, everybody's heard her. Isn't that enough?
3: I went in a rabbit hole on TikTok to learn about women history. And then I found out that the women they were burning in Massachusetts.
2: Witches in Salem.
3: They were not witches, bro. They were side bitches.
1: Oh, yeah. That's how they got
3: rid
1: of the side
3: bitches.
2: No, for real?
3: They would show up pregnant and then trying to get the deacon. Bro, pilgrim, we're not messing around.
2: Is this on the citizen question?
3: Yeah, bro.
2: Witches thing?
3: You can read.
1: They'll tell you that in Salem. You go to Salem, they'll tell you all about that.
3: Yeah, man. You can read, witch.
1: Yeah.
3: My wife had a thought, witch.
2: It's a comedian, Felipe Esparza, in the studio here in Pix 106, playing the funny bone. What are your shows this weekend?
3: Two shows Friday, two shows Saturday.
2: Nice.
3: I went deep, bro. I found out that they stopped burning women in 1887. The Ophis Packard came up with a law and said, nah, man, we can't burn women
1: anymore. Did you say 1887?
3: 1889. He came up with...
2: You keep raising the year.
3: That's when Sigmund Freud came up with the word hysterical and they started putting women into an insane asylum.
1: Jesus.
3: So he was the first man to look at a woman and go, bitch, you're crazy.
1: Wow, dude. Yeah, it took a long time. They didn't get to vote for another 50 years or something crazy.
3: Yeah,
1: like,
2: I don't.
1: My God, man.
2: I love you, bro, and I'm going to just call shenanigans on those dates, but it's for what it is.
3: That's the voting law.
1: Yeah, so 50 years.
3: Because I was staying at a hotel in D.C. next to the suffrage movement hotel.
2: Where they started
3: their fraternity.
1: They make sure you know over there. They make sure you know.
2: Hey,
3: more you know, ho!
2: Last month, we've seen a couple comedians arrested.
1: Yes.
2: You seen this?
3: Carlo Mencia, bro.
2: Yeah,
3: arrested for tax evasion.
2: That's not a surprise, though, is it? He jokes about not paying taxes.
3: Yeah, man.
2: Someone else does, and he rips him off.
3: He didn't pay like $8 million in taxes, and he owes $300,000 in taxes. Well, that's a pretty good tax bracket.
1: Yeah, you're
3: to
1: not
3: only
1: doing too bad.
3: $300,000 on $8 million.
1: Yeah, that's one of those you make enough money you can write everything off kind of thing.
2: Who's the other guy who was arrested?
1: LaBelle.
2: Not paying tax, child support.
1: What the hell's his name? If
2: you were going to be arrested today, what do you think it would be for?
1: Great question.
3: Nothing. I'm clean.
2: I'm
3: clean.
2: Nothing. I know, but imagine. You're like,
1: oh, yeah, it's a touchy question.
2: I might embezzle from Little League. You know what I mean? That might be me.
3: No, nothing, man. I never done nothing bad.
2: You want to put anything? He doesn't want to put anything out there in the universe.
1: There's a chance I would take a ream of paper home or something like that.
3: For something? Nah.
1: Yeah.
3: But when I was in Iowa, They have strict laws over there. Don't go to Iowa, man. Just go to any other place in America but Iowa. Boring.
1: Yeah,
3: it's boring when they have more churches and bars.
1: Why is it Mississippi flows south? Because Iowa sucks.
3: Oh, man. Cedar Rapids, go home.
2: Did you just come from Iowa?
3: Get out of here. I was there 2 years ago, and I was doing a casino at a native casino, and some guy randomly from the show, Felipe, keep this. You can have this. It was like a half a joint. So I started smoking it in the parking lot.
1: Nice.
3: And I left it like on a plate in the green room. Some guy cleaning passed by, saw it in the green room when I was on stage, called the cops.
2: Oh, shut Jesus.
3: Up. He was a white guy. Rata, bro.
1: What
3: a rat.
1: The hell?
3: A rat.
1: Is it Iowa?
3: A rat.
1: Hey, man,
3: the cops showed up.
1: You can't
3: They were
1: do
3: waiting
1: that.
3: For me in the green room, bro. Jesus. David Lee Roth don't get treated like this.
1: No.
3: And they were waiting for me in the green room. And I had to sign this paper, and the cop was looking at me like, I'm so sorry. I'm so sorry.
1: Yeah, he must have been
3: I'm so sorry. This guy right here brought me here. Oh, he thought he had a chopper over here.
1: Oh, my
3: so
1: God,
3: so I brought
1: dude.
3: 10 people with me. And then the main guy from the casino, he came to me and goes, man, I'm so sorry. I'm so sorry. I hope you could come back again and do another show.
2: Did you?
3: Never.
1: Never. Nice. I'm looking at Felipe right now, and he's in a zone. You can tell his body movements, his head, his eyes, they all go into a place. And I wonder, because I was listening to Chris Rock talk about the sound check when you're doing comedy. A sound check is important, but not for the sound check. It's important for associating your body and connecting with the room and that kind of thing. Is that true?
3: Yeah, man. You got to know where to stand.
1: Yeah, okay. Yeah.
3: Because sometimes you don't, like, I know there's a one improv in L.A., the Brea Improv.
1: Yeah.
3: When you look straight ahead, the path where the waitress passes is not like straight in front of you, it's on the side.
1: Oh, okay.
3: So you think this is the middle of the audience.
1: But you gotta pick and choose.
3: So I stand over here.
1: All right, okay. But psychologically, you look like you go somewhere deep.
3: Yeah.
1: Visualization wise. Anyways, just an observation from me.
3: I turned into like an extra, like, I turned into myself when I was crazy, like, late 20s.
1: Yeah, you find that person again.
2: How crazy?
3: Crazy, bro. Like,
2: people worried about you?
3: Yeah, like, I would not pick up my car. I would stay awake for 5 days straight, no sleep till Brooklyn.
2: Just going on a bender?
1: It's been 18 years since I've drank. I might go out with Felipe and party if he wanted to.
2: Do you go out now, though? Do you find it hard to go out because you don't want to be
3: No,
2: tempted?
3: I don't go out at all. Like,
2: neither does Quinn.
1: No.
3: People invite me, like, hey, Felipe, let's go to my house and party. Nah, I'm good.
2: Well, you don't, I mean, what is party for you? I mean, can you even do that now?
3: Oh, but they want to party, bro. They want to do drugs.
2: Yeah, I know, but you don't want to do that.
3: I don't
2: want
3: to do that,
1: no. It's not just the socializing.
3: Or something like get a handshake and it has a bag of Coke on it, you know? Or they give me, I got to throw it. I'm not at the point yet where I can throw it away myself. I'm just going to give it to a friend. Bro, can you throw that for me?
1: And if they know it's your thing, they like to give it to you.
2: So you are.
3: I would give it to you to throw it away.
1: Yes.
3: And I put it in the toilet, then I got to say bye first. And then.
1: Yeah, smart.
2: But is your sobriety part of the act? It must not be if people come here and hand you stuff.
3: Yeah, I talk about how I'm sober now, but people still want to party, man.
2: You look like you'd be fun to party with. I'm not going to lie to you.
1: It's really, really.
2: You know?
1: That's a great point.
3: I would turn into a. I would braid my hair, bro. I would braid my hair, and then it'd be long, and I'd look like Queen Latifah and set it off.
2: All right, Felipe Esparza.
1: I love that.
2: He's playing
1: the
2: funny bone. Two shows tonight, two shows tomorrow. You can stick around for another break with us.
3: Yes, bro.
2: All
3: awesome.
2: Right, thanks for coming in early. We appreciate it. We're going to come right back with Felipe.
1: Thanks, 106.
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1: It's Pigs 106. Good morning. Felipe Esparza in the studio. Welcome, sir.
2: Playing the Funny Bone, and a special Raging Fuel is out. We were talking about AI and job loss. Comedians are good. You're good. The computer's not going to be funnier than you. Or humans.
3: ChatGPT already writes stand-up sets.
1: Yeah.
3: Not funny, but hacky.
1: It's scary.
2: Does anyone dare to use them?
3: I did it only my History for Fools podcast.
1: Yeah.
3: We're doing a podcast on Hawaiians, and the guy that showed up from England, like, I forgot his name right now.
1: So
3: because they ended up cooking him, right? By accident.
1: Okay.
3: Some Hawaiian guy ate him.
1: Oh.
3: They had stabbed him and his meat got mixed with their luau.
1: Oh, come on.
3: Yeah, Captain Cook.
1: Okay.
3: Yeah.
1: Jesus.
3: So I wrote like this. Write me some Captain Cook Hawaiian colonization jokes. And then first joke that popped up was Captain Cook had a voyage to dismembered.
1: Oh,
2: Jesus. Yeah.
1: Jesus.
2: That's terrible.
1: It's funny.
3: Terrible.
1: Like, I listen
3: dad
1: to
3: jokes.
1: I occasionally listen to that Tom Papa show that he does with Fortune, and they're talking a lot about AI, and it's very awkward hearing comedians talking about their testing the waters of AI to see what it's all about, because you want to say, hey, keep them away from that. And they know that. You guys know that. You're just looking to see what's out there, right? You're looking to see what the deal is and what you might be up against, which, you know, hopefully is
2: nothing.
1: You're
2: not going to be up against anything.
1: I agree.
2: It's got to be human on human.
1: Yeah.
2: It's got to be.
1: Yeah.
2: Felipe was in Superstore. That was a good run for you. Nine episodes.
1: That's awesome.
3: What's
1: Superstore on?
3: It's canceled now. It's on Hulu.
2: Yeah, it's still streaming.
1: I want to go back and watch.
3: It's like the Walmart version of The Office.
2: Exactly.
1: Yes. Exactly.
3: Out of St. Louis.
1: Right on.
3: When I auditioned for that show and I got the role, I thought that I was going to be a guy that works in the store with them. You know.
1: Yeah.
3: I ended up being the first warehouse guy.
1: It's perfect.
3: And it just, the whole thing was like a 180. I was telling my wife, you know, that I quit my warehouse job to be a stand-up comic.
2: Where were you working?
3: A UPS.
1: Dude.
3: So now I work. I quit my warehouse job to work at a warehouse on TV.
1: That's the American dream right there. How about that?
3: Suck on that.
1: Yeah. Do you stay in touch with any of the old warehouse friends?
3: No.
1: Man.
3: I don't know who they are.
1: That's amazing.
3: I used to work at UPS and FedEx as a loader.
1: Oh,
3: so I would unload packages all day.
1: Yeah.
3: And I told that guy, I don't want to be a loader, because when you load, you got to know like the zip code. And sometimes they trick you, and they give you like a zip code for Alaska to see if you're paying attention.
2: Oh, no.
3: So you're loading a box for just Boston stuff, you know, Logan. You know, but
1: then
3: they might throw in something there from Rhode Island bust you. And then the supervisor shows up and goes, hey, man, you just put a box there to Rhode Island going to Boston?
1: Man.
3: And you're like, hey, I didn't know. Pay attention.
1: That's some
2: executive making. They really do track you. We have a UPS warehouse around here, and they really do track those guys and how much they bust their ass. They work hard.
3: And then I worked for loss prevention at UPS, and I saw people get busted.
1: Oh, man.
3: Before they track computer stuff.
1: Yeah.
3: People would just put their address and mail the stuff to their house.
1: Or to like an empty house in the neighborhood or something like that.
3: Or what they do now is they actually jump on top of the train, unlock it, and just start throwing the boxes out.
1: Oh my God.
2: No, this is true. We've been reading about this. There's a whole podcast about this.
1: Hijacking
2: but
1: trains.
2: But the guys who do security on the train, they will kick your ass.
1: Yeah.
3: They're old school, man. There's a history of them beating up hobos, eh?
2: You're not supposed to be around
1: there. Yeah, no, it's important.
2: How do you know so much about these very obscure things?
1: Fascinating.
3: History for Fools podcast.
1: There you
3: every
1: go.
3: Sunday.
2: Oh, that's right.
1: That's not the one that's been going on since 2014, is it?
3: No, that's not What's Up, Fool.
1: Oh, What's Up, Fool. Okay, gotcha. I'm just making sure.
2: We've been inspired to playing the Funny Bone all
1: pleasure,
2: weekend long.
1: Man.
2: Two shows tonight, two shows tomorrow. We love that you came in. We really appreciate it.
1: Yeah.
3: Thanks for having me, man. Everybody wants to do call it in, zoom it in.
1: No.
3: I like to be in person.
1: It's really important.
3: Can you feel like
1: you smell fantastic,
3: you can
1: by
3: smell the,
1: way. The
3: personality on the people.
2: Hey, I want to thank, you didn't take any, but let's thank C4 Performance Energy.
1: That's
2: all we have. We don't even make coffee anymore.
1: Yeah, absolutely.
2: Or Bucked Up Energy.
1: Yeah.
3: C4.
1: Yeah, nice. All right.
2: Thank you.
1: Felipe,
3: you
1: want to
3: do an all-nighter while your friends are really partying.
1: You want to take a break, can't you?
2: Get the flavor on that one. It's called Serial Killer.
1: You want to take a break and come back?
3: Serial Killer.
1: I got the
3: Richard Ramirez one.
1: Felipe, you're the best, man.
2: Thanks,
1: knock him dead. Thanks, pal.
0: Quinn and Cantera in the morning, and nothing but classic rock all day. 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
1: Albany.funnybone.com if you want tickets to go see any of the upcoming four shows for Felipe Esparza, who's just in studio. He's the nicest guy.
0: So friendly, man.
1: Kind of out of his mind. I'll have to check out his podcast because his dates are all wrong.
0: He goes into this weird place, like I was saying, though. He's bigger than you think he is. You know what I mean? Like, as far as, he's a superstar, that guy.
1: I think if he finds the right role, his look and his delivery and his sound. I mean, he does a ton of voice work already, but I think he could be something.
0: Yeah, yeah.
1: He's a nice guy.
0: He's bigger, better things coming.
1: And
0: well.
1: The woman handling his tour had an Incubus jacket on, which was cool as hell.
0: That was so retro.
1: Made me think she probably was their tour manager back in the day.
0: Yeah, she's done the tour, the early morning show tour.
1: Awesome.
0: For sure. That was very cool. Thank you, Felipe.
1: Albany.funnybone.com to go see our friend Felipe. Stick around for the final edition of the feed from the week.
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3: Morning, Cabland. Mostly cloudy. Going to be low 80s today. This Feed brought to you by the guy with a tight shirt on the Ciro's scene section. Buddy, that shirt is too tight, my friend. I know you'd kill me if I send it to you in person.
4: Buddy, you look great. You look great.
3: There you go.
4: You got to undo that top button.
3: That top button's pressed a little bit too much. There's a little pressure.
4: Go check out the scene over at the Times Union Feed brought to you by Yankee Trails. Hey, we got another heat dome rolling across the country this weekend.
3: All right.
4: Dangerous and stifling heat starting today, continuing into the next week. We're going to start feeling it here on the East Coast come Monday.
3: All right.
4: Don't forget... horse racing fans get their hands on a free giveaway. It's a giveaway day today. So if you're going to the track, you get a Spa Football Club soccer jersey.
3: Pretty sweet.
4: Pretty sweet deal. Yeah. All right. Hundreds of thousands of Haitians and Syrians in the U.S. under the Temporary Protected Status Program lose their right to legally work today.
3: Wow.
4: So we'll see what happens here. But the TPS program allows people to stay and work legally for up to 18 months.
3: See what it does to the economy of Ohio, too. There's so many of them in Ohio.
4: The last remaining members of the independent commission that helps state election officials is being let go at the direction of the president. Three members of the Bipartisan Election Assistance Commission have been fired via email.
3: Wow.
4: And tributes are pouring in for 80s pop icon Bonnie Tyler. She died unexpectedly at the age of 75.
3: Yeah.
4: She was also on the Footloose soundtrack, which led Kevin Bacon to refer to her as one of the greatest voices of rock.
3: Really?
4: That's a big statement from
3: Kevin.
4: That's
3: quite a statement,
4: Kevin. But we like Kevin.
3: We do.
4: We love Kevin. So.
3: But that's a statement right there.
4: Well, I think that proves the point.
3: One of the greatest.
4: We should have played the song in its entirety yesterday when she died. She's only going to die once. Oh, check this one out. Country music singer John Rich will be sworn at the White House today. Will be sworn in at the White House as a special envoy for American landowners at the U.S. Department of Agriculture.
3: All right. Perfect.
4: Biggest tool in the business.
3: There you go.
4: Highlights from yesterday's soccer game. Football, I should say. France beats Morocco 2-0, so they advance. And we've got a goal from Mbappe.
5: Mario heads it back in. Doué able to find Mbappe through traffic. Mbappe! 20 career World Cup goals! Gives France the lead in the quarterfinal.
4: So they will play the winner of today's 3 o'clock game, Spain versus Belgium.
3: Okay.
4: I thought that was a later game because it was in L.A., but that's right. That's a 3 o'clock game
3: so
4: today.
3: Belgium's still there.
4: Two games tomorrow, Norway versus England at 5. That's Erling Haaland.
3: Yeah. What do they call him? The striker? Well, I don't know. They call him something. They got
4: He's
3: a
4: everywhere.
3: Fancy name for him.
4: And then 9 o'clock tomorrow night, Argentina versus Switzerland. All these games are on Fox. All right, stick around. We've got an EXO update.
3: Oh, yeah.
4: Quinn finally got a reply back from this EXO skeleton maker.
3: You're the first person I told.
4: I can tell you were excited.
3: Yeah, I think you might be the only person I've told, actually.
4: And then if you missed it, we've got a rewind of comedian Ryan Hamilton coming up.
0: Quinn and Cantara in the morning. And nothing but classic rock all day. Pix 106.
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1: Morning, Capital Land.
2: Don't be a hypocrite now. Kathy Griffin, 65-year-old comedian.
1: Oh, yeah.
2: Has been seen with a younger man.
1: She's a little hottie.
2: Do you mean that? That just went out over the radio. You can't possibly mean that.
1: I'm just enjoying your down-the-middle report over here.
2: Look, she's dating a 22-year-old, allegedly, according to Page Six. She's 65. All I'm saying is,
1: it's a toy. It's a boy toy, whatever they call it.
2: But guys do this all the time.
1: Absolutely.
2: All the time. So I can't give it to her.
1: I know.
2: I'm not going to give it to her.
1: I like to give it to this guy, because this guy, I don't know what he's doing. I'm not sure what his deal is.
2: I think he's actually well off. This is my guess just from looking at him.
1: Okay.
2: He's well off, but hates his family. And they're probably big Republicans. And so he's getting back by dating someone older than his mother.
1: And the one who Trump tried to destroy pretty much did, frankly.
2: That's my guess right
1: all
2: there.
1: All right. Okay. I like that. She probably takes him to fancy places. He's hanging on by a string.
2: If you've been following the show, Quinn dropped $1,000 on an exoskeleton hypershell.
1: Yes.
2: I'm tired of explaining what it is.
1: But
2: it broke.
1: There's plenty of stuff on the Facebook if you want to know what it is. It's for outdoor activity.
2: No, it's...
1: It is. That's what it's made for.
2: Oh, okay. I thought it was made for recovery.
1: It's not made for recovery. Well, you get that through your thick skull.
2: Okay.
1: It says on there, this is definitely not made for any kind of recovery or anything.
2: Oh, it says it. Okay.
1: Yes, because they'll get sued. So, trust me, it's not a medical device.
2: This is a high-tech device.
1: But
2: where people may have seen this device play out is probably on the news helping someone with a form of paralysis.
1: Nowhere would they have seen this device helping anybody with paralysis.
2: But something like it.
1: Well, maybe some giant machine, but no, this is very, very light and easy. And if you haven't figured out what the exoskeleton is, we can't keep describing it for you. It goes on my legs, and it's like bionic legs.
2: Right, you jumps higher, runs faster.
1: Yeah.
2: Right. No, he doesn't, not because he needs it, he wants it.
1: Here's the thing, as Cantara so kindly mentions every single time, I dropped $1,000 on it, so it's no small purchase.
2: I gotta paint the picture, it's a big investment.
1: And I only had it for a short period of time, and then it went crapped out on me over the holiday, and I haven't been able to fix it.
2: He's been dealing with the third-party customer service, but this is such newfangled technology, like you might be one out of 10 customers.
1: Right, so they barely have... like the replacement thing set up. They probably had to create this response email, but I sent this to Cantor yesterday. So the latest is they finally got back to me and they said, all right, what do you want to do? Brand new replacement? You want to resend self-replaceable parts or do you want free repair under warranty? I think we all know what I took. Brand new replacement, right? Yeah.
2: What if there was your money back, your $1,000 back?
1: I would seriously consider it out of principle by the way they treated me in this customer service thing. I don't want to go through this again.
2: You might. It's new technology.
1: I know. We'll
2: so
1: see.
2: You have to mail back this robot.
1: Yep. They'll handle all that. This robot.
2: And they're going to pay for that, and they'll mail you a new $1,000 hypershell.
1: I'm telling you, I'll be walking down the street in a hypershell one day, Cantara, and then some unitary robot will come by, and it'll look at me and go, hey. Are we related?
2: Why? But you don't need it. You just want it to walk down the street.
1: I don't need it. It's fun.
2: So you've been running. You'd be running.
1: Do I need a drone? No. Do I need three drones? No. Do I have all that crap? Yes.
2: I think this is going to be a wonderful tool. If you to help you get out of your recliner years down the line.
1: Well, I'll tell you what. I won't have to worry about it when I do something. Need something.
2: Right.
1: I'll go and pull that out of the closet after 10 years.
2: But it's not for recovery.
1: No. It's absolutely not. I wouldn't even. No.
2: Quinn and I are sitting on our final pair of tickets to see the Dave Matthews Band coming up next Friday. I will give you a chance to win them. Inside Rock News this hour.
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1: Never mind. 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
1: Happy Friday, everybody.
2: We were going to track the explosive diarrhea cases. Just yes. Know this. It's 700 cases in Michigan where they're taking lettuce out of the top of Taco Bell menu.
1: Among other items, yeah. But, and then New York State, I just look at the spreading, the map of the diarrhea spread.
2: We have the second most cyclopsis.
1: Yes. Wait till the Omicron variant.
2: 400? 400 cases?
1: Yeah, that's a lot of messy bathrooms. It's probably going to get worse. So just wash your stuff, they say.
2: Yeah, wash your
1: food.
2: Yeah, your food. Wash your ass, too, wash your food.
1: Yeah. It's don't feces. Wash your stuff with the leafy vegetables.
2: The parasite comes from feces, and the feces is in the field, and they can't find out where it's coming from.
1: Yeah, man. Well, everybody poops. We all know that.
2: But we were going to talk about that, but then I just learned that the video Sashi's dispensary made of all their customers coming in dancing to Michael Jackson was released a week ago.
1: Right,
2: I'm
1: while
2: just
1: we were
2: finding
1: off.
2: This out now.
1: I had forgotten to tell you when I was on a break, and I conveniently forgot an extra couple days this week too.
2: Quinn's featured in this video here.
1: Yeah, what do you think, man?
2: Let me see here. That guy's got the moves.
1: Yeah.
2: The moves.
1: You see Al? Look at Al's kick.
2: What are you doing?
1: That's the moonwalk.
2: That's terrible.
1: It was a terrible selection of shoes that I had to do the moonwalk, and I was on a floor that did not work correctly.
2: You do the moonwalk like a grandpa walks forward.
1: It's embarrassing, I know.
2: Come on, man.
1: Oh, that's not too bad. That's not too bad.
2: You're not mooning. There's no moon to your
1: the
2: walk.
1: The other people are crushing me, though. They're just crushing me. The people are way too good at dancing to this crap.
2: So your plumber also goes to Sashi's.
1: Yeah.
2: He's probably the best dancer.
1: He does that Michael Jackson kick out leg thing, and he does a twist. He's very impressive.
2: And should we be calling a guy coach? If he goes to the dispensary, does he want us calling him coach?
1: Yeah, he's my plumber. He's coach. He's all of the above. He's a hell of a member of our society. Look at Sashi doing the dance there too herself. She's awesome.
2: To Quinn, it's one thing to see you hippies out sprinkled in amongst normal people,
1: right?
2: But now that Sashi did a supercut
1: of
2: all you hippies back to back.
1: It's an awful lot.
2: It's a lot on you.
1: I'll
2: hippies.
1: Go share it reluctantly.
2: Speaking of hippies, we got our final pair of tickets to see the Dave Matthews Band up for grabs. We'll give it away next.
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0: 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Quinn and Cantara.
1: Hey, good morning. It's Quinn and Cantara. Picks 106.
2: Hi, this is Ryan Hamilton.
1: Hey, Ryan.
3: Ryan, nice to talk to you, man.
1: This is great. It's Quinn Cantara. How are you, sir?
2: I'm well. How are you?
1: We're great. I'm telling you, Cantara, when I see Ryan Hamilton, if I'm an agent, I see dollar signs, bro. I see big dollar signs.
3: Well, his Netflix special, This Just Hit Me, is premiered last month, and it's killing it. Congratulations on that stand-up, Ryan.
2: Oh, that's very nice. Thank you. I appreciate it.
3: So let me just cut to the chase. You were really hit by a bus New Year's Day 2022?
2: That's right, yeah.
3: And you were coming back from a mandatory COVID quarantine or something?
2: Yeah, that's right. I was in L.A. I live in New York, but I was on my way home from one of my first gigs back at the end of COVID during the Omicron variant, if this whole thing starts to come back, do you remember? And so I landed in LAX, and on my way, I was going to go see my family for the holidays. So happy. I got an alert on my phone. I've been exposed to COVID. This was when your phone would say things like, you've got an email and possibly a disease. And then I walked to the hotel, but I would always walk to this hotel at LAX because I didn't like shuttle buses before this whole thing happened even.
1: Oh, that's and your I first mistake right there.
2: Yes, exactly. And so I was in the hotel for 10 days, and I was walking to pick up a rental car my first day out, and it was New Year's Day. I watched the ball drop. I eat an entire pizza, and I thought, I'm just going to get this over with. It's open 24 hours. I hit the button. I watched the light turn at an intersection. I didn't see or hear anything, and that's when this happened.
3: It was serious.
2: Yeah, I have a titanium plate in my arm now. I had 10 broken ribs and a punctured lung.
1: Think of all the comedy that came from it. That must have been like reassuring as you're suffering through it.
2: You know, it was interesting. At first I thought, wow, I'm going to, you know, you can't be a comedian and hit by a bus and not mention that. Like, there's no way.
3: You have to.
2: So, but then it did take me a while to really think of it comedically after I kind of settled into, like, wow, this really happened. And then I couldn't, you know, I had to talk about it. So that's where we're at.
1: And I know it's January 1st, knocked out the entire deductible. Did you try to get anything extra before the end of the year?
2: Oh, yeah, exactly. That was one of the silver linings of this whole thing. I mean, how often in life do you get to blow right by your deductible on January 1? I mean, wow, I was living large, right?
1: That is a good feeling.
2: Yeah.
3: So, the other thing when we talk to you, Ryan Hamilton, when we see you, and it's a compliment, but man, the face, the smile, the
1: even
3: face,
1: he brings
3: it's like
1: it up, right?
3: you can't not smile, right?
2: My first special, which is also available currently on Netflix too, you can watch them both if you haven't seen it. It's called Happy Face, and they say I look like this, but I don't feel like this. I wake up in the morning and look in the mirror and go, that is inaccurate.
3: For those who don't know, you look like the Good Humor guy, the ice cream guy.
1: He does.
2: Yeah, right. I look like I could sell ice cream in the 50s. I can't show up at a funeral, you know. I'm so sorry for your loss. I mean, it's a curse.
1: Look, you're genuine, you're authentic, you're funny as hell, and, you know, I believe everything that you're saying over there. You could really take me for a loop if you wanted to. And look who he's touring with, for God's sake.
3: Yeah, he's opening you for Seinfeld and Bargatze. I mean, I feel like the upper echelon likes you because you're hilarious, but you're also clean, which is a compliment too.
2: Yeah, I mean, those guys work in that realm also. It's just kind of like the way it comes out of me, you know. I broad, observational, clean, whatever you want to call it, that's just the way it works for me. It's always kind of been that way. It's kind of like the voice chooses you. You don't really choose it. And I've tried to go other ways. The audience won't accept it from me.
3: But, I mean, you got that smile. You're a nice young boy from Idaho. I mean, that's who you are, I think. I feel like that's who you are.
2: I feel like that's who I am too.
1: Well, yeah, and then all of a sudden you have to go to the dispensary with your mom or something weird, and then that kind of thing, that gives you a little taste of this of the dark side, doesn't it?
3: The dark side.
2: Yeah. Yes. My mom and I was dealing with this anxiety. I'd never drank or smoked anything up to this point in my life, but after the accident, things changed a little bit.
1: Wow.
2: I tried. Yeah, we tried marijuana. I thought, you know, let's try marijuana, which you can't get in Idaho, which is where I'm from. We were going there from Los Angeles, and I say, you can't get it in Idaho. Well, you can, but I just don't know the guy. But in Los Angeles, you put it into Google Maps,
1: yeah.
2: And I went home with enough marijuana to become the guy in Idaho that you call. So that's all how right. It worked for me.
1: I love it.
3: Did you like it? Did it work for you?
2: You know, it would help me fall asleep, I found. And then I would bolt up right in the middle of the night and go, Mom, call the Oracle in California who gave us this stuff. So it didn't stick, but I did give it a little go. Yeah.
1: I know you don't talk politics, you don't do any of that stuff, but which special didn't you step, like, bring politics into it a little bit?
2: My first special, I think I shot in 2017, which there was so much going on at that time, and it's so,
1: okay.
2: I had a joke about I don't know if you've ever been to, I was at an election viewing party. I don't know if you've ever been to a party that became not a party halfway through. Everybody woke up in the morning and looked out the window and go, well, I guess I'm going to go out there and just kind of live in your life, you know, going to work. What are you doing? I'm just going to work. Yeah, something like that. And that's how it felt. And still kind of feels that way. Oddly, it's still like a timely joke, I think, maybe.
1: Agreed.
2: But you can catch that in Happy Face.
3: Comedian Ryan Hamilton. You're actually playing the Funny Bone end of June. Oh, that was the end of June. So you're not coming around. You're in New York in August, in New Jersey, and Connecticut.
1: Syracuse,
3: so you're coming kind of close.
2: Yes. Yeah. I've got Albany coming up.
3: You
2: right?
3: do? I was looking for that date.
2: Yeah.
3: Soon?
2: Yeah, let me see. When is that?
3: I don't want to put you on. I have Abilene and Amarillo.
2: Oh, you know what? I had Albany. I had to move Albany, unfortunately.
3: Oh, bummer, man.
2: Not because I don't love Albany, but we're working on we're rescheduling. Yeah.
3: Wait, you said not because you don't love Albany or because
1: no, he
3: you...
1: was joking. Oh. I think.
2: Don't tie me up here. Don't tie me up. I love Albany.
3: It was some WNBA player came through here and was dumping on Albany, and we've never let it down.
1: Oh, yeah, Lobo.
3: Look out for Rebecca Lobo. Yeah. She's on our bad side.
1: No, we know.
2: Okay.
1: You're too nice of a guy.
3: I have to ask you, Ryan, you won, it was a while ago, but you won like the Sierra Mist Next Great Comic. Did you get soda for that?
2: That was a long time ago. I don't even know if Sierra Mist still exists. Does it? Maybe. But a year supply of Sierra Mist, which was something like a case a week or something like that. I mean, it was
1: perfect.
2: Bonkers.
3: That's a lot of Sierra Mist, bro.
2: Yeah.
1: Did you?
2: Yeah, it was a lot.
1: Did you drink all of your Sierra Mist, or did some of it go to family?
2: I think I threw a party and was like, let's get rid of that branded party.
3: And then my other question for you, because it's near Ashton, Idaho, where you grew up, is have you ever been to Yellowstone Bear World?
2: Oh, wow. You really know. I mean, Bear World, to be honest, wasn't... people don't know, Bear World is like a highway little tourist stop where you can either go to Yellowstone and see the majestic animals in their natural environment, or you can pull off.
3: Just bear statues, or are they alive?
2: They're real. I've never been in Bear World. I've driven by it. It wasn't there when I was growing up. But to me, it's kind of new. When I go home, I see this thing, and it feels like a Chevy Chase kind of National Lampoon's little tourist stop. But I hear it's great, so I, you know.
1: Safer, guaranteed
2: Bear World
1: bear.
2: A stop.
3: I can't even get you to be mean to Bear World.
1: You're great. Yeah, you got to check out anything that Ryan Hamilton does.
3: Happy Face and
1: so
3: this,
1: funny.
3: This just hit me. Both are great and on Netflix.
1: Thank you, sir. We really appreciate it. Knock 'em dead. We'll see you. Coming up here, I'm sure, in the future.
2: Yeah, I'll get back. Thank you very much.
3: Thanks, Ryan.
1: It's Picks 106.
2: You bet. Thank you.
0: It's Quinn and Cantara.
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1: Here, not with us anymore. It's Picks 106, Quinn and Cantera, Dave Matthews Band.
2: Dave Matthews Band going to be at SPAC, kicking off the first of two shows 1 week from tonight. You love it when the Dave Matthews Band shows fall on a weekend.
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1: Director.
2: Director.
1: Yeah.
2: Handicapper.
1: He's a man. He's the man.
2: He's the guy. If you want
1: to talk to him,
2: listen closely, you may be able to pick up some tips here. We'll check in with Matthew DeSantis next.

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2: Horse racing handicapper, equine advocate, content producer from Naira Betts, and our weekly guest. We're looking forward to having Matthew DeSantis join us each Friday. How you doing, Matt?
3: I'm doing great. It's a beautiful day here in Saratoga. We're fast and firm, so you can't ask for much better than that.
1: I just got to ask you about that crash last week. Were you there for that?
3: Yeah, I was right there on the rail. Obviously, a very scary moment. But the good news is all of the jockeys kind of emerged relatively unscathed. Javier Castellano out for 3 weeks.
1: Okay.
3: And the horses, fortunately, not any significant injuries. So that's always good.
2: That's how unusual is that? Because that involved more than one horse.
3: Yeah, it is pretty unusual. And sometimes, every once in a very long while, that can happen in turf races just because they bunch up so close together coming towards the finish. So it's very, very rare instance. I mean, you really only see something like that maybe once every 2-3 years
1: up
3: here in New York.
1: Yeah, it's something to watch. Man. What happens to your bet if they crash like that? It's just win or lose, right?
3: Unfortunately, there's no insurance on that. So,
1: I just figured.
3: You're a little bit out of luck in that regard.
1: Okay.
2: What is today's big race? What's the weekend's big race, Matt?
3: Absolutely. Today's big race is the Grade 3 Victory Ride, and it's a great race. 10 horses in the field, 3-year-old fillies. Your morning line favorite is Goodall, named after Jane Goodall, who, of course, studied chimpanzees and gorillas, and that's kind of a nickname we give to horses that are really good or gorillas. So that should tell you a little bit about how good she is. The race is really cool. It features two horses, Tommy Joe and Iron Orchard. They were both Grade 1 winners last year as 2-year-olds. They're making their 3-year-old debuts in this race. So that's going to be a really fun Friday. And then Saturday, we got the Bowling Green. International horses coming in, invading. A lot of fun.
1: I know you catch the capping the card with you on your Twitter account, Failed to Menace. I should say X account, correct?
2: What is this? It's Naira, YouTube has it too. Are you like teaching people how to lay down wagers?
3: Yeah, listen, Capping the Card is a really fun program. We have it every single Friday that looks ahead to the Saturday card at Saratoga. I go through every single race in the card, all 11, and I tell people my top pick and my value play in terms of how I'm going to be playing this from a betting standpoint. It's a great resource for introductory horse players and those who are more advanced, and like I said, covers the entire Saturday card. So you can get that on X, or you can get that on Naira Betts YouTube. We got you covered for all the big races.
2: How is your personal winning percentage after 1 week at Saratoga?
1: Good question.
3: After the first 3 days, I don't even want to talk about it. Yesterday, we had a bounce back. That's good. We had 5 winners yesterday. So we're hovering at around $1.68 ROI, so a little below. But we're trending in the right direction.
2: You're trending in the right direction.
1: Okay, that's something.
2: You're not ready to eat out just yet.
1: No, not yet. Not your time yet.
3: I know we're still getting McDonald's. That's
1: all right. Great.
2: All right, we're going to have Matthew DeSantis from Naira on all season long, all racing season long. You call it a meet, all meet long, right?
1: All meet, yeah.
3: All meet long, yeah.
2: All meet long. So we appreciate the time. We look forward to next Friday.
1: Always a good time talking to you,
3: Matt.
1: All
3: right, thanks so much, guys. Thanks,
2: Matt.
3: Appreciate it.
1: It's Quinn and Cantara, Picks 106.
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0: Wow, what a program today.
1: Yeah, stacked.
0: Big program. Thanks to everybody for coming on the show.
1: By the way, Guns N' Roses happening at SPAC, right. 16 days from today.
0: Man.
1: Next Monday, Tuesday, and throughout the week, Quinn and I have tickets. They just informed us, so that's
0: awesome.
1: Pretty cool.
0: That's awesome.
1: Congratulations to all our ticket winners this week. Guess Who ticket winners, Ziggy Marley ticket winners, Dave Matthews Band ticket winners, and Quinn mentioned the show today. Comedian Ryan Hamilton was great. Felipe Esparza was great.
0: Yeah, he's a funny bone this weekend. If you missed anything from the program, of course, this week, we can get it up on the podcast for you if you want to hear it.
1: And thanks again to Naira's Matthew DeSantis. Have fun at the track if you're going this weekend. Okay, if you get an extra spa football, what do they call it? Football, FC, football club, jersey. Football club, though. It's a spa FC jersey.
0: That's the way it's supposed to be, right?
1: It stands for football.
0: Yeah, that's
1: club,
0: super
1: right?
0: cool. I know. Get right. one. Let us know what it looks like. It's Quinn and Cantera. You'll wrap it up here, baby.
1: It's Friday. How do you
0: Gin
1: know?
0: And Juice.
1: How do you
0: Picks 106.

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0: 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In my opinion, you know, it's been hit or miss a lot in a lot of these places lately. You know, sometimes you get them cold, sometimes they're kind of soggy, but if you hit it right and the salt is just perfect, it's still McDonald's.
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Scorpions, no one like you. It's Picks 106. I'm Dr. John, and this weekend we're going to give you an opportunity to get $100 in free gas. More on that after Led Zeppelin does Dazed and Confused, and we'll play you some REM too.

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0: 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Norway and England is Saturday, as well as Argentina versus Switzerland. 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

0: Don Henley Dirty Laundry on Pix 106. See, the Eagles have extended their residency in Vegas once again. I mean, they're doing some shows this fall that were scheduled already, and now they've added some shows for the first couple of weeks in December. So they're going to be busy out in Vegas again. You know what I'm looking forward to right here in our own backyard is Ringo Starr and his All-Star Band coming to the Palace Theater. And that show is going to be October 7th. Tickets went on sale this morning for that one. If you can score yourself some tickets, I think you're going to have a good time going to that show. I remember the last time I saw Ringo and the All-Star Band was when they played SPAC a couple of years ago. That was a lot of fun.
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1: Ready for a Friday night? 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
1: Come Down from Bush, or Rise Up. Once again, John Bon Jovi taking this stage this week at Madison Square Garden. First time in 4 years, and everybody said he sounded great.

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Some men you just can't reach. So you get what we had here last week, which is the way he wants it. Well, he gets it.

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1: Living it up while I'm going down. Aerosmith, Guns N' Roses, and we got that legendary Benny and the Jets from Elton and Bernie. And I just saw trailers. There's a documentary coming out about songwriter Bernie Taupin. And Pete Townsend had beautiful things to say. Not a poet so much or a lyricist, but a storyteller. And that's our tradition, storytelling in England, from Shakespeare on through all of us. Tell me the story.
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It's coming back on Monday. A grand in your hand. 9 chances to pick up $1,000 starts Monday morning, 9 a.m. From Billy Idol to Pearl Jam.

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1: Brian Adams with Run to You. Pink Floyd, Wish You Were Here, their ode to late founder Syd Barrett. An amazing thing happened on this date in 2010. Roger Waters and David Gilmour gave a surprise reunion performance benefit in Oxfordshire, England. They played Wish You Were Here, Comfortably Numb, and Another Brick in the Wall. I dare say the last time those two ever not only played together, but even spoke. As Gilmour said, so thrilled that we sold all of our publishing and everything to a company. Why? Not for the money, for the fact that I never have to deal with him or talk with him again. And, you know, sometimes, you know, one member of a band just goes out on the wing and, you know, one person's really political. Another person says, you know, the music should speak for itself. And that's a rift that can't heal easily.
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5: 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Kylian Mbappe's goal ties him with Lionel Messi in the race for the Golden Boot.
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1: Who doesn't have plenty of that in their lives? 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

0: 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Guns N' Roses, rocking Paul McCartney's Live and Let Die. Rat with Round and Round, Zep taking us to Kashmir. What's the plan this weekend? 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
1: Whitesnake. 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
1: Hi, this is Keith Richards on the iHeartRadio album premiere, The Rolling Stones' Foreign Tongues.